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You just heard Ronwald Gregory Erickson II by STRFKR. And before that was New Person, Same Old Stakes by Tame Impala. Tame Impala is a classic fall artist. I mean, if you don't have him in your repertoire, get him in there. And before that was Sultans of Swing by The Dire Straits. Up next, we have Speyside by Bon Iver. We're getting into the sort of late November, early December. The leaves are starting to actually fall off before really ever changing color. And we're feeling a little bit gloomy, but on the bright side, the snow may come soon. So hope you enjoy Bon Iver. This is the first Bon Iver song, I'm pretty sure. Bon Iver will be a big theme up in the winter. Fun fact, Bon Iver is French for good winter. One of my favorite artists. Hope you enjoy.

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This is DJ Asahi, and you're listening to A Life Measured by Seasons. We're currently in fall, but we're wrapping it up. You just heard Swan Upon Lita by Hozier, one of my absolute favorites. Also, Hozier, obviously, classic fall artist. Before that was Landslide by Fleetwood Mac. Before that was Crosses by Jose Gonzalez. Before that was Not A Lot, Just Forever by Adrian Lenker. Sorry to everyone listening who felt a little sullen, but it is a shifting of the tides, if you will. We're going from November into December, and soon we will be in winter. Up next, we have Things Behind Things Behind Things by Bon Iver once again. Thanks for tuning in.

Hey guys, thanks for tuning in. You're listening to A Life Measured by Seasons. You just heard Big Black Car by Gregory Alan Iskov. Iskov. And before that was Things Behind Things Behind Things by Bon Iver. That officially concludes our fall segment. Everybody give a round of applause. You guys went through a lot towards the end. But now it's winter, so the snow shall soon stick. And I hope you enjoy what's coming next. We have a mixture of things, a little bit more Bon Iver, some of the Shins. We have some Sid Matters and Simon Garfunkel. And then we'll get a little bit rowdy in the middle of winter. But here's December for now. Up next is Simple Song by the Shins.

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This is DJ Acai, and you're listening to Life Measured by the Seasons. We're almost at the two-hour mark, which is kind of crazy. We are currently in winter. You just heard Breaking Hearts by James Vincent McMorrow. Anyway, before that was New Slang by The Shins. Before that was A Hazy Shade of Winter by Simon & Garfunkel. Classic. Before that was To All of You by Sid Matters. And at the top of winter was Simple Song by The Shins. That was kind of our December, early December, late December. Now we're kind of moving into January. We're getting a little bit scared because it's a new year. I mean, you kind of have to, you're kind of forced to think about redefining yourself in some way. But it ends up being a harder transition than you probably think, at least for me. And so, of course, to ring in that new era, we have Bon Iver. Up next is Marianne by Bon Iver. Hope you enjoy.

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It's no wonder how they scream.

0: 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Thanks to everyone listening. I really, really appreciate it. So many of you have said that you hate me because of the songs I'm playing because they're super sad. And you know what? I love you for your honesty. We have our first in-person guest, Miss Liz DeCunha.
1: Hope you guys are enjoying this as much as I am. Shout out to Sida for the fire music.
0: And then you just heard Elephants by Rachel Yamagata. That is one of my favorite songs ever, and I think it really represents the sort of end of December, thinking about your past lives and what's up to come next. Before that was Lost in the World featuring Bon Iver by Kanye West. Before that was Creature Fear by Bon Iver. And before that was Cold, Cold, Cold by Cage the Elephant. Obviously a lot of Bon Iver in this playlist, but don't worry. The winter is almost done, and since we are almost done with December as well, we're going to play some Christmas music, but not your traditional Christmas music. You see, I grew up in an Hispanic household, and I listened to a lot of the older salsa machata songs growing up, so we're going to be playing a couple of those songs to get my nostalgia up. Reminds me of Christmas. Shout out to Mommy and Papi who are listening, and Titi and Carolyn and CJ. Love you guys so much. Up next, we have Llorarás by Oscar de León. Hope you enjoy.

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You're listening to Life Measured by Seasons. We are currently in January. Yay! We have some fun rap and hip hop coming up because it's currently January. You're kind of feeling like, like you're in the slumps. It's like really, really cold. You don't want to walk anywhere, so you're just walking really fast. Like, just really fast. Everywhere you're going, you have to walk fast. And so, of course, you're going to play some music that's, like, going to make you walk fast. And so, first up, we have Nasty List by Destroy Lonely. And then we have some other gems coming up. And that'll be January. Thanks for tuning in. Before that was El Farolito by Juan Luis Guerra. Thanks. Before that was Corazón Culpable by Anthony Santos. And that was my beautiful rendition of Christmas. Shout out to the Rodriguez fam. Hope you guys enjoy.

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You just heard Punk Rocky by ASAP Rocky. He just dropped Don't Be Dumb a couple months ago. That was absolutely such a fire album for that time of my life. There are a couple songs that are just amazing. Some of them will come up in the summer. And before that was What You Sayin' by Lil Uzi Vert, also a winter classic this year. A new addition to the winter repertoire. Before that was Don Toliver, Gemstone, also a new addition to the winter repertoire. I mean, just like banger after banger after banger. Up next, we have a song dedicated to my lovely mother, the woman who birthed me in the month of February. Hi, winter. Thank God that I was born in February because I finally have another holiday to look forward to in the winter. Up next is Blackbird by Beyoncé. Love you, Mommy.

1 2 3 1 2 3 1 2 3 1 2 1 2 3 1 2 3 1 2 3 1 2 3 1 2 3 1 2 3 1 2 3 1 2 3 1 2 3 1 2 3 1 2 3 1 2 3 1 2 3 1 2 3 1 2 3 1 2 3 1 2 3 1 2 3 1 2 3 1 2 3 1 2 3 1 2 3 1 2 3 1 2 3 1 2 3 1 2 3 1 2 3 1 2 3 1 2 3 1 2 3 1 2 3 1 2 3 1 2 3 1 2 3 1 2 3 1 2 3 1 2 3 1 2 3 1 2 3 1 2 3 1 2 3 1 2 3 1 2 3 1 2 3 1 2 3 1 2 3 1 2 3 1 2 3 1 2 3 1 2 3 1 2 3 1 2 3 1 2 3 1 2 3 1 2 3 1 2 3 1 2 3 1 2 3 1 2 3 1

1, 2, 3, 1, 2, 3, 1, 2, 3, 1, 2, 3, 1, 2, 3, 1, 2, 3, 1, 2, 3, 1, 2, 3, 1, 2, 3, 1, 2, 3, 1, 2, 3, 1, 2, 3, 1, 2, 3, 1, 2, 3, 1, 2, 3, 1, 2, 3, 1, 2, 3, 1, 2, 3, 1, 2, 3, 1, 2, 3, 1, 2, 3, 1, 2, 3, 1, 2, 3, 1, 2, 3, 1, 2, 3, 1, 2, 3, 1, 2, 3, 1, 2, 3, 1, 2, 3, 1, 2, 3, 1, 2, 3, 1, 2, 3, 1, 2, 3, 1, 2, 3, 1, 2, 3, 1, 2, 3, 1, 2, 3, 1, 2, 3, 1, 2, 3, 1, 2, 3, 1, 2, 3, 1, 2, 3,

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You're listening to Life Measured by Seasons. We are officially over the winter. Let's go, everybody. It is officially the end of March. We've made it through the cold, snowy, really treacherous, just terrible time. But you just heard Comrade by Volcano Choir. Before that was Michiant by Bon Iver. Fun fact, I actually did a senior dance to that song with my best friend Caitlin, who is listening. Love you, Kate. Literally makes me cry every time. Before that was Heaven I Know by Gordy. Before that was Wash, another Bon Iver classic. Thank you, Bon Iver, for such a good winter. And right before that was Pushing It Down and Praying by Lizzie McAlpine. Up next is Dandelion Wine by Gregory Allen Isakov. And we're now officially in spring. Let's go. Flowers in bloom, maybe some showers, but hope you guys enjoy.

Hey everyone, thanks for tuning in to WHRB Cambridge at 95.3 FM. You just heard You've Got the Love by Florence and the Machine. One of my favorites. They follow me throughout fall, winter, and spring, apparently. Before that was Paint by the Paper Kites. Before that was Simulation Swarm by Big Thief. These are all kind of very much March songs. You're kind of feeling the rain a little bit, you're feeling a little down, but you're ready for the spring and the flowers are about to bloom. So what better way to announce that than Silver Springs by Fleetwood Mac? Hope you enjoy.

0: 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You're currently listening to A Life Measured by the Seasons. We are currently in April as of Rehab by Amy Winehouse. Hope you guys enjoyed. You just heard Novocaine by Frank Ocean. This playlist was inspired by my making of my life through the period of Seasons and the music associated with that. Thanks to Amelia and the heads at Quincy for calling in to spread love. We hope you guys enjoy what's up next. Everything is Everything by Lauryn Hill. And we also want to have a special shout out to Isha.
1: Yes, we love you. You're here in spirit. And we hope that this music helps you get through your paper.
0: Thanks so much, Isha, for being here the entire time. You're the best. And let's go. Everything is Everything by Lauryn Hill. Let's finish out April. We're seeing the flowers. They're in bloom for sure. Hope you enjoy.

0: this game, he knows when to play the game, I'll tell you how to do it. Now, all you got to turn off is when the whistle's playing. I want you to get one spin only on the ball.
1: Any prize, take what you like. Well, winner, well, prize. The bigger the stone. Are you all ready?

0: 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You're listening to Life Measured by the Seasons. You just heard, what did you just hear? Take Some Time by Wild Dorado, which is a lovely song. Before that was You Make Loving Fun by Fleetwood Mac, also a fire spring song. And before that was All That and More by Rainbow Kitten Surprise, which is a new one for me, and I really enjoyed it. We're now in May, which is awesome. The flowers are fully in bloom, and we're having a great time. Additionally, we are joined by Nadia, Krupali, and Rhea. Do you guys want to say hi? Woo! Okay, all right.
1: Hi.
0: All right, thanks guys for tuning in. I hope you guys enjoy. Up next is Touching the Ground by Brandi Carlile.

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Freeze a frame of our moves the same, wish we can continue right behind the bush. You'll stay with me, I know this, but not because of all my earthly tricks.

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Forward march is the same when transistors will play. Coming to bed is the move. Dolby sound will be thin top crown when I put the needle into your

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You're listening to Life Measured by the Seasons. You just heard Salad Days by Mac DeMarco. Thank you, Nelia, for the information on that song that I never needed, but will always remember. Before that was American Girl by Tom Petty and the Heartbreakers. Also a spring classic, a recent spring classic actually for me of late. I oftentimes play it in the morning and just dance, which is awesome. Before that was Gypsy by Fleetwood Mac. I mean, just like Fleetwood Mac is just so spring, like how can you not? And then before that was I Know featuring Otis Redding by De La Soul, which is also a new spring classic for me. And then before that was As It Was by Harry Styles, an obvious classic. And as Nadia mentioned with her own experience, is also a junior spring classic for me as well via high school. Up next, we have Love Me Not by Ravin Lenae. Shout out Yardfest. I didn't end up making it, but that's okay. And I hope you guys are enjoying May so far. It's honestly going great. I love May. It's like one of my favorite months ever. So I'm really excited, and I hope you are too. Hope you enjoy.

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1: 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I'm gonna scare you again.
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You're listening to Life Measured by Seasons. You just heard American Girls by Harry Styles. Shout out Harry Styles. He's been with me since high school. He's one of the greatest, honestly. And American Girls is one of Liz's favorite songs, so shout out Liz. Before that was Dreaming by Mac DeMarco. Oh no, up next is Dreaming by Mac DeMarco. Before that was Tokyo by Brockhampton. Love Brockhampton. I mean, it's more so of a summer band for me, but still, we're springing into summer. And May is such a beautiful time. The end of spring is such a beautiful time because there's so much opportunity. Up next is Dreaming by Mac DeMarco. Hope you enjoy.

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We have about 7 minutes left of A Life Measured by Seasons. Unfortunately, summer's getting cut short, but what's new? Summer's always short. You just heard Club Classics by Charlie XCX, an absolute summer classic. I mean, that's just July in a song. Nueve Yol by Bad Bunny was right before that. I mean, we were vibing in here. I don't know about you guys, but absolutely one of the greatest songs ever made. If you hear that ever come up in the club, you better watch out because I am dancing like no other. And right before that was Sticky by Tyler, the Creator. That was July. Now we're on to August. And we're feeling it. We're feeling all the feels. Summer's coming to an end. We're about to start again in the fall. And up next we have I Feel It All by

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This was Life Measured by the Seasons. Thanks for coming through and popping out. You just heard End of Summer by Tame Impala, and before that was I Feel It All by Feast. I really appreciate you guys for tuning in. Shout out to Isha. She's been here the entire time. Good luck on that paper, my beautiful baby. You got this. And yeah, I really appreciate you guys just tuning in to My Life Measured by Seasons. Much love. DJ Acai out, and enjoy the next set. Should be great.

0: Hello, everybody. You're now transitioning to an orgy we'd like to call the kitchen sink. Here, we're going to be throwing everything we love, everything we kind of love, everything we really love, a couple things we hate just a little bit, but love at the right time. We'll throw it all at you, because it is our final Werb set of all time. I am DJ Sunrise.
1: This is Snooze.
0: And we are so excited to give you the best we have to offer. What are your thoughts on this set, Snooze?
1: I mean, as many of you dedicated Werb listeners know, we've been going all semester through a lot of Werb's physical media. So it's a really nice chance to, I think, culminate our time here to be able to bring you some of our favorites from home and from the studio. And I think if this semester of playing physical media has taught me anything, it is that really, we got to go back to listening to full albums. There are so many gems that people miss just from listening to the top hits. And while a streaming platform or whatever AI algorithm can get you pretty good recs, you're never going to get anything better than seeing the entirety of what an artist has to offer in their catalog. A lot of the records we brought tonight, I think, are great examples of that. And yeah, I hope that for you guys, this is a chance to just appreciate like what a concept album is and what an album is in its entirety and, you know, go back to that method of listening.
0: Yeah. A thing we've been enjoying over the last semester is really embracing the tradition that's for decades existed at Werb of playing through this communal library of music that we have and that connects us. And we hope you enjoy some of our favorites. We'll be starting off with what Apple Music deemed the number one album of all time, which is The Miseducation of Lauryn Hill. But yeah, we hope you enjoy. 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This is Werb.
1: We hope you have an awesome night.

Please respond when I call your name. All right, Kevin Charles, Jairus Boykin, Alicia Simmons, Philip Valdez, Gabrielle Salado, Latoya Bradbury, Anton Mitchell, Shaquan Sutton, Lori Thomas, Taryn Lucas, Kenia Caldwell, Tamika Marshall, Lauren Hill. Lauren Hill. Lauren Hill. Walter

0: All right, people. I'm gonna write something on the board. Let's spell it.
1: First letter.
2: L. O.
0: What's that?
2: Love.
0: What?
2: Love.
0: How many people know any songs about love?
3: Right here.
4: Yeah, I know a lot about love.
0: Tell me some titles. Titles. What's some song?
3: Love.
0: It's a song called Love.
3: Yeah, it's
0: no song called
3: Love. It's by Kirk Franklin.
0: All right, what is it? How it go?
3: It go love. Love. It goes.
0: Go ahead. Okay. Anybody else? Is the only song you know about love?
5: I will always love.
0: I can't hear you.
4: I will always love.
0: What about any movies about love? You know any movies about love?
4: Love,
0: love,
4: Titanic.
0: All right.
6: Romeo and Juliet.
0: Didn't know that was about love when you saw that on TV. They said it was about love.

One day, I'm gonna understand.

0: Okay, how many people in here have ever been in love? I know none of the guys gonna raise their hand, but how many of y'all ever been in love? Well, I know none of the guys been in love. We don't get in love, right? Oh, let this black man right here tell what his idea of love is. Because now all the time we hear young black men talk about love. About your personal definition. Don't tell me what Webster thinks.
1: Huh? To do everything for that person.
0: Okay, everything like what? Explain. Let him talk, come on. If I asked him to talk about a fancy car, he'd be right on point. But we want to talk about love. You can do it. What do you think? You said you love somebody. You should know why you love them, right?
1: The way they act. Uh-huh. The way they carry themselves. Stuff like that.
0: Okay.
2: They hang with their boys, whatever. And they just stand out. It's like sometimes it don't even matter like what they wear or what they look like. It's like that way. You know that you want to talk to him because he stands out. It's like he got a glow or something.
0: That's deep,
1: what I'm talking about.
0: I thought that was a beautiful point. Anybody else want to deal with that?
3: And sometimes, like, when they try to act funny in front of their boys and they get around and they say they love you, they can't love you. Love wouldn't do that.
4: More to love than that.
2: Love is not funny.

0: Hey, we got some very intelligent women in here, man. Do you think you're too young to really love somebody?
1: No.
0: I say it for me. I'm an adult. I say, wait, you too young to be in love. This is silly. You're infatuated with him. He got nice jeans. He wear fancy Adidas. I mean, it might be something I don't know.
1: It's a difference from loving somebody and being in love with somebody.
0: Well, you tell me. What's the difference?
2: Okay.
0: What's the difference?
2: Okay, Shane.
1: You can love anybody, but when you in love with somebody, you looking at it like this. You taking that person for what he or she is, no matter what he or she look like, but no matter what he or she do. You look at it like this.
3: You might stop being in love with them, but you is not gonna stop loving that person.
1: Maybe sometimes they've never been loved before.
3: They never been in love before.
0: Or
3: they don't know what the feeling is to be loved.
0: Yeah,
4: she poetic.
0: She killed it. We get in that conversation with that, right?

0: You ain't said nothing, man. Come on, you gotta say something to me, man.
1: Really, like, love right now is like confusion. It's like people be thinking they love somebody and don't really love somebody. Like, I thought I was in love with this girl and I really wasn't. It's like now, I don't care about her.
0: Alright, you think the TV and music and all that have something to do with why people are confused about love?
2: Yeah.
0: Why?
3: Because today we listen to a lot of TV and a lot of music, and then what sounds nice may not always be right for you.
0: Yeah, we need to put you on a bullhorn and let you ride around North.

0: What do you think?
1: It just happened, like things just be going on, and then like 24/7 you think about the girl and stuff like that. And then you like, if you do something wrong, you're like, oh, do she hate me? Like, you wanna know what they're thinking.
0: So what she feels, what she feels is important to you.
2: Right.
0: Huh?
1: Yeah.
0: Why?
1: Because I want her to still love me, but you know. But I know she still like me because, you know, a little eye contact. Because I don't know her no more, but.
0: Oh, you talking about somebody. You know
1: her. Yeah. No.
0: You know her too.

0: What do you think about love? Come on.
1: Okay, Lord.
2: Love.
0: Hey, yo. Yo. He's about to give us a dissertation. The way he said that. Go ahead. Break down.
2: Love is just a feeling. You like somebody, you want to fall in love with them.
0: Okay.
2: You just hope they feel the same way like you do.
3: Yeah, okay.

0: 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This is Werb. You just heard the entirety of The Miseducation of Lauryn Hill. Probably, I agree with Apple Music that it might be the best album of all time. Definitely a top three favorite of mine of all time. Truly, just like, I don't know if there's anybody who's really doing it like Miss Lauryn Hill when it comes to being an insane MC and singer. It's like truly unprecedented. There are so many hits off this album. For me, I listened to this album in its entirety. It was one of the first albums I listened to front to back, cover to cover, as they say. And like really helped me get into the idea of listening to albums in their entirety. It's truly no skips, as you just saw. I have so many favorites off of it. Every Ghetto, Every City is probably my total favorite, but like just every time I listen to it, I have new things to appreciate. And for me, I listened to it for the first time when I was traveling abroad for the year and exploring new cities, and it was just like a really great way to kind of ground myself. But it's such an insanely well-crafted and beautiful album, and I really think just, like, the perfect thing to start off a set like this with. What do you think, Sunrise?
1: I mean, Miseducation's always been one of my favorites. It's always been one of Snooze's favorites. We play a huge number of these songs on all of our previous sets. I think we have the classic debate of what the best song on the album is every time. She thinks it's Every Ghetto, Every City.
0: It's my favorite, not as really bad.
1: It's my favorite. I think I oscillate. Probably I'm at Tell Him is my favorite right now, but, you know, it's just so many hits, so much to love. Now, we're going to transition to another album that is a classic of its time. I'll tell a story here that I can tell on air because it's 2 a.m. and no one's listening, but I think it's pretty funny. This album, the actual physical vinyl of it, it's coming from my collection, and there's a history behind it. And the story goes, when I was in high school, I had a bad breakup with an ex-girlfriend of mine. But before we had broken up, I had bought her a great gift, her favorite book in this beautiful leather-bound copy. And I decided, you know, a little bit out of spite, to give it to her just to show what she's lost. And after that, I was like, oh, crazy I did that. And in response, she then came back and handed me, in school, this album. And it was the album that she had put on the first time I was ever over to her house. And just ridiculous get back from her. So much respect, you know.
0: If you're listening, crazy, crazy respect from me. Like, crazy move.
1: At some point, you just gotta love a good hater move, right?
0: Yeah, like that's like the whole, oh, you return a hoodie to a guy and you spray your perfume with it after a breakup. That's like that on steroids. That's like real, real, real impressive stuff.
1: But for all the lovers in the audience, I present to you an album, at least physically, with history to it. One that we think all of you can relate to. Purple Rain. 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This is Werb.

that's a mighty long time. But I'm here to tell you, there's something else. The afterworld. A world of never-ending happiness. You can always see the sun. Day or night.

0: That was the incredible Purple Rain, Prince album, yet another unskippable album. What I will say is that, first of all, Purple Rain is just an incredible track, and somehow a song that you don't get bored of, even though it's like basically 9 minutes long. But whenever I think of Prince, as I was just telling my co-host Sunrise over here, I think of his absolutely insane shredding during the Hall of Fame, Rock and Roll Hall of Fame induction for George Harrison, and I think maybe all of the Beatles, actually. Right after he wasn't named one of the top 100 guitarists of all time by Rolling Stone, which is kind of crazy because he's absurd. But if anybody is out there listening and you enjoyed Purple Rain as an album, or you like Prince in general, I really encourage you to go find this video. It is truly some of the most impressive guitarist talent I've seen in a long time. But yeah, you're listening to 95.3 FM WHRB Cambridge. We stream live online at whrb.org. As we said, this is Snooze.
1: And I'm Sunrise.
0: And
2: one more time. And I am Sunrise. Mike was not on.
0: And we hope you're having an awesome night. And if you're still with us on this fateful Tuesday, we are so grateful to have you.
2: Switching over, we're looking to our next album, which is going to be digging into another type of music that we frequently play in our sets, which is music that takes from the tradition of, you know, African-American-inspired music in America and translates it overseas. So I think, you know, Snooze and I are not famous polyglots, but we do appreciate a lot of languages of music that we don't understand. Today, we're going to be playing you a Japanese city pop album from the early 1980s. It's going to be Sun Shower by Taiko Onuki, which is assumedly a name I just butchered, but I hope you'll stay with me. I'll tell you, we do not understand a single word of the Japanese that is said in this album, and at the same time, we are very excited for the vibe that it gives. It is so jazzy and so funky and so calming in many ways, and we think it's a great way for you to spend the depths of the night with us. So we hope you enjoy.

0: That was Sun Shower by, I want to say, Taiko Onuki.
1: Yeah.
0: That's my best pronunciation attempt, but a truly, truly beautiful vinyl, beautiful record. I had never heard of the artist nor the album itself before, so I'm very gracious to Sunrise for introducing it to me. I hope you all enjoyed. I really liked it. I love a good J-pop, Japanese jazz, whatever album. That was really great. So yeah, only good reviews for me.
1: And looking forward, We're now moving on to an album that holds deep sentimentality for me. It's the album that holds, I think, essentially the first soul song I can remember holding a deep connection to. When I was in whichever grade it came out, like, you know, fourth grade or fifth grade, Guardians of the Galaxy Volume 1 came out, like the soundtrack for the Guardians of the Galaxy movie, and everyone in that classroom became addicted to the soundtrack. I don't know how they did it, like making kids who were in fifth grade love throwbacks from the 70s and the 80s, but Marvel succeeded somehow, and I left with a kind of devout love for Ain't No Mountain High Enough, and it's one of, I think, the songs that has shaped the sound I enjoy going forward. And, you know, now that I'm older, I can appreciate that this entire album is beautiful, that, you know, the discography of Marvin Gaye and Tammy Terrell is beautiful, you know, both of which, you know, had a tragic life, but a beautiful run of it. And, yeah, I mean, kind of a necessary stop on the tour for the kitchen sink.
0: Oh, 100%. I grew up, shout out Sharon, I know you're definitely not listening because I don't even think I told you about this, but my childhood babysitter and truly like second mom used to love singing Ain't No Mountain High Enough. So did my actual mom. Hi mom, if you're still listening, so sweet of you to call in at this
1: sweet,
0: hour.
1: So sweet.
0: But it was, Ain't No Mountain High Enough was a big, big one in our family. We used to all sing it all the time. In fact, one of my brothers was really into rock climbing, and he put it on a t-shirt that had a rock climber on it, and used to wear the t-shirt all the time. It was very cute. But we are big Marvin Gaye fans and Tammy Terrell fans in my family. And although I don't know if I've ever actually sat down to listen to this record all the way through, the individual hits from it have pretty much, like, colored and charted my childhood associations with music that are positive, and for that I'm very, very grateful. So
1: yeah, well, we hope you enjoy. It's gonna be some great hits. There's a weird song in there about an onion. You'll hear it when we get there, but hope you enjoy. 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This is Werb.
0: Woohoo!
1: Have a nice rest of your night.

0: That was the... I feel like... You know what? It's time for Lovely Word listeners. First of all, you're listening to 95.3 FM WHRB Cambridge, and that was Marvin Gaye and Tammy Terrell's Greatest Hits. Some absolutely awesome songs on there. Second, I'd just like to give a shout out. I don't think he's listening, but me and Sunrise have a very, very good friend by the name of Big Daddy Yum Yums.
1: BDYY.
0: And if BDYY were here, he would have just said, "You
2: do it.
0: You're listening to the sounds of Marvin Gaye and Tammy Terrell." And honestly, I miss him for that. But shout out Big Daddy Yum Yums. If you're listening, we adore you. We're really big fans.
1: Huge.
0: Up next is an album that might have actually changed the entire way I approach music. I remember when this album came out, when I was, I want to say in high school, but maybe even in middle school, the timing is fuzzy. And I really hadn't done much of a foray into the sort of like R&B rap hip hop space at all. And this artist's just like absolutely like radically themselves, insane production style, insane rap flow, and just like beautiful, beautiful lyricism in this album. Really hooked me, and it was really the first time that I like felt like I tapped into a new genre that like I could relate to and that I understood and that understood me. And this album continues to be the pump up that I need whenever I need it. It really can fit any occasion. It is so amorphous and so brilliant. Any other thoughts?
2: Well, this album contains my favorite and most listened to song of all time, so bonus points if you can spot it. 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That's 617-495-9472. 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We love you. But without any further suspense, you'll be listening to Tyler, the Creator's Igor. We hope you enjoy.

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0: Oh man. Hello again, devoted Werb listeners. Truly no words to describe, I think, the culmination of what is a beautiful, beautiful album about what it means to be in love or infatuated with someone. I mean, especially that tail end of that album, I really just think the production is seamless. It, like, I feel it in my bones. It is so, so good. Truly some of, like, it's astounding that Tyler continues to produce such amazing, amazing work. And many, many no-skip albums. As an artist, it is so impressive. He is so genre-defying and also genre-defying. And it's just, yeah, one of my favorite records of all time. It will always bring me to good places. I hope it does the same for you. 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We stream live online at whrb.org. You can call us in, call into us at 617-495-9472. Thank you so much to Josh, who called in. We had a lovely chat about Marvin Gaye and his slew of singing companions. But it's always so fun to get listeners. Tonight is our last set ever, so we're always happy to hear from you. And yeah, just a lot of good albums coming up.
1: Yeah, so next on the list, we are playing something that kind of seamlessly flows from the last song you just heard. So Are We Still Friends, the final song on Tyler, the Creator's album Igor, famously samples the song Dream by Al Green off his album Bell, which is great album, great song, worth a listen. But following on that Al Green line, we'll be listening now to the Greatest Hits of Al Green record, which, although I tend to reject Greatest Hits records on face, is just a phenomenal compilation of his work that spanned dozens of projects over multiple decades, and we hope you'll enjoy that. As an aside, I will say that we've recently had some minor technical difficulties due to the fact that we are playing strictly off physical media, and sometimes it's not the best physical media, but adjustments have hopefully made it a little bit smoother, and we hope we'll be smooth sailing from here on out. So again, I'm Sunrise.
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1: 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This is Werb. Hope you enjoy.

love and happiness. Yeah, something that can make you do wrong, make you do right.

I just want to quickly announce that I am DJ Sunrise, and we've just experienced the first sunrise in Cambridge that I've ever seen on one of my Werb shifts. So, shout out to those who were experiencing a long night. Shout out to those who are excited for a beautiful morning. You're listening to 95.3 FM, WHRB, Cambridge. This is Werb. Hope you enjoy the second half of these Al Green.

0: 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You are listening to 95.3 FM WHRB Cambridge. This is Snooze and Sunrise. We are hitting the 6 a.m. mark. Good morning for those of you that are just waking up. Good night for those of you that I hope are going to bed if you're still up. Al Green is really just like, that's one smooth singer, one smooth talker. Sunrise and I were talking about how good wedding music. If any of you are planning a wedding, you know who to put on. Let's Stay Together specifically, off of that Greatest Hits album, was one of my top listened to songs of all time, and for one of my years as a DJ here, was my top listened to song of the year. So, very big fan.
1: We're now moving on to a little bit more of modernity. We are going to listen to some Amy Winehouse, who, of course, is a classic singer, bringing kind of some of the soul sound and just a lot of beautiful voice and singing into the 21st century. And so we are going to be listening, of course, to her most famous album, Back to Black, which has the hits that we love, and it is kind of just a no-skip album back to back. It's just a beautiful piece of work. Fun fact for you is if you buy the vinyl, it comes in bright pink. So, you know, get excited if you like the aesthetics of physical media. They got fun colors for you. But classic album. We enjoy it. We hope you enjoy it. We hope you enjoy your morning. If you want to chat, we're always here and would love to hear a friendly voice after our last 5 hours of radio. You can call us in at 617-495-9472. That's 617-495-9472. With that said, you're listening to 95.3 FM Cambridge, WHRB. This is Werb.

0: It's that mic to the right. Hello, everybody. You've been listening to 95.3 FM WHRB Cambridge. This is Werb. We're now sitting in the studio with a very special guest. We have... Do you want a DJ name or should we go full real name? Give him a government.
1: DJ Bobby D.
0: We got DJ Bobby D in the studio, coming with some extra special hits all the way, you know, originally from...
1: Long Beach, California.
0: Yeah, home of Snoop Dogg. Shout it out. But
1: word up.
0: Well, we've been playing here for, you know, a lovely, what is it, 5.5 hours already? You know,
1: feels just like yesterday.
0: feels just like yesterday, indeed. Can't believe I was at the casino 9 hours ago. But we're going to do a quick transition. We've been playing albums. You just heard the first half of Back to Black, which is, of course, the beautiful, beautiful... best album from Amy Winehouse. And we're going to be switching to doing a handful of individual songs off records from the supreme collection of DJ Bobby D. And so we hope you enjoy. As always, if you want to call in, the number is 617-495-9472. That's 617-495-9472. And before I go, a special shout out to my mom, who's hopefully listening. You'll get another one later in the night. But
1: listen up, mama.
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0: 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This is Werb. I want to give a quick shout out to Ellen from the class of 68, I believe I was just communicated, who just called in. So happy to hear call-ins. We love our listeners trying to engage. We're happy to play anything that you want that we can find in the physical media around the studio. So again, if you want to call in, number is 617-495-9472. We love a good call-in. But now for another shout out.
1: I'd like to send this next track out to my boo, Eliza E. Sweetheart, this is for you.

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0: Hey, Walt. One of you cats gonna have to take over, man. With all these bright headlights shining in my eyes.
1: I can understand it. Speaking of headlights, you see them headlights coming across the street?
0: Yes, I do.
1: Ooh-wee.
0: I sure would love to adjust them beams.
1: I wonder what is her name.
0: You can wonder all you want. I'm gonna get out and ask her. You ain't got to stop the car either.
1: You go, what?
0: What?
2: Yeah.

0: All yours.
1: So coming up next is a special record for Eliza E. She wanted some Chaka Khan, and so I picked this track out special for her. One quick thing. I know all you Harvard undergraduates out there think you're very talented, and you are. You're the best. Maybe not as great as Yale undergraduates, but still amazing. Yeah, but you should know. This track was written by the great Ray Parker Jr., the guy who wrote the Ghostbuster song, when he was only 14. Check it out.
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Good morning. One last shout out to Miss Eliza E. This one's coming out to you back in the day.

Good morning. You are listening to 95.3 FM WHRB Cambridge. Up next, we managed to find a Stylistics album. So, honestly, her name was like Brother Qualum or something along those lines, who just called and requested it. Thank you for requesting. And thank you to, what is it, DJ Bobby D, for finding it back in our physical. But yeah, one of my favorite songs by the Stylistics. Up next, Bet You By Golly Wow. Hope you're having a lovely morning.

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That's all you got to do now. I know she's waiting. 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

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And this is a song that we had a pleasure of recording. And it was one of the biggest songs that we recorded in all our days. We had 4 years of it. I mean, 4 years? And the song goes like, I've been loving you.

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0: bringing you new and hopefully good music. And really, we would not be able to sustain what the station does without the support of all of the listeners. So we are endlessly grateful, and we hope you really enjoyed our set. Shout out to all the people who called in. As Sunrise and I have said multiple times, we love call-ins. Thank you, Ashwin and Deb and Josh, Ellen, Matt. I want to say Brother Qualum. I'm so sorry if I'm mispronouncing that one. John and Verse, a ghost of the station. So fun to hear from all of you. And yeah, music has been such a special part of my life, and being able to share that music with all of you has been a really amazing part of my college experience. And most importantly, being able to share that music with all of you with my great friend Sunrise has been really, really special. We really definitely came together because of the radio station, and many of you do not know him, but he is really wonderful and cares really deeply about music and is a big part of the reason that I love this place. So it's very exciting to have our last radio show together. And yeah, this is, I guess, I hope you enjoyed. We're going to end with a song that means a lot to both of us. I'm sure he wants to share some parting words of wisdom too.
1: Yeah, well, this is going to be our final set on the air in college, and you know, as we leave, it's a thing that I've been reflecting on, is how this is a time for you to really try to shape who you are and, you know, project a version of yourself to the world. And I feel like a thing that has really made me, and hopefully Snooze and the people at the station, more confident in is the ability to kind of project ourselves onto the world through this medium. And it's been really meaningful for me as a part of college, and so I appreciate all of you for taking the time of your day to experience that with me and be part of that journey with me and with Snooze and with the entirety of Werb. And again, you know, similarly, I'd like to do a shout out to my co-DJ for being someone who makes going to the station every day so lovely, and who has been such an incredibly huge part of my college experience. You know, you were a friend for life, and so happy that we had the chance to do this together. But to end it on a song that I think is one of my favorites of all time, and, you know, is a, in my mind, a good song to talk about the questions that we'll have moving into an uncertain world, but with people that we hold close, I leave you with Tyler, the Creator.

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got, where they gonna sleep, where they gonna get their next meal. I mean, you name it, it's going on. When you get to look at that people that really have stuff versus the ones that's really struggling and trying to hold on to what they have. And I'm just reflecting on growing up. Seemed like the less that we had, we was at our best. 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

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Up next is DJ Zay from Oklahoma. 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
0: Your teacher, she said you've been missing school. And when you do show up, you often seem unprepared. Lana, that's so unlike you.

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I hope that everyone is having good vibrations this Tuesday morning, and we are currently beginning our segment of this Tuesday's program called The Brain Orgy. Now, why play some Brian Wilson on this day, you might ask? Well, selfishly, I sort of think that Brian Wilson and the Beach Boys are a fantastic representation of the brain on music, which will be the theme of today's program. Over the next many hours, we will be exploring the relationship between the brain and the music, and music in general, including some philosophers, psychologists, and artists on music, and the power of music, as well as, in general, the sensory experiences of the brain itself. So over the first few hours of this program, we'll be looking at these theories of music and the brain in togetherness. And we'll also be playing a good amount of Brian Wilson this morning, because I think he's a figure that really encapsulates the relationship between the sonic experience and the mind. You know, you might know he had sort of a troubled biography, and he had lots of troubles with mental illness, but music was something that he said remained kind of a place where he could put his love and lead him towards care in this world. So we'll be doing that over the next couple hours. In the middle of this program, we will be exploring more explicit soundscapes that deal with brain functioning. So we'll be looking at kind of hypnosis and trance music, as well as different ways of representing the brain through musical programs. So you can stick around for that if you want to maybe try your hand at these relaxation programs and things like this. And we'll also be having a couple interviews during the program about the brain itself. And then in the final section of this orgy, which will come much later in the afternoon, we will be playing, I've been sort of polling my friends here at Harvard about what music they think kind of represents their own brain, or what music makes their brain, this is the word we kept using, scratches the brain, makes your brain itch, as well as the music that people use to improve their brain function, or kind of study music, I guess you could say. So this orgy will have many parts, but I appreciate you being here for the ride. And for now, we're going to get it back to some Brian Wilson, and then we'll introduce some of the theories of brain functioning between Brian Wilson's amazing compositions. Thank you very much. And yeah, we'll be in touch.

0: La musique nous fournirait un exemple trop facile et auquel pour cette raison même nous ne voulons pas nous arrêter. 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
1: Everybody. Well, okay, so what are we talking about? What did we just hear? Well, that was Merleau-Ponty on music. Merleau-Ponty was a phenomenologist, and he was giving a radio lecture called Art and the Perceived World in 1948. Throughout the lectures, he emphasizes a return to pure perception. As regards to art, he presents an aesthetic theory which contends that the meaning of the artwork is to be found solely in our actual perceptual experience of it, and this does not consist of a representation that would point away from the artwork itself. Music, however, as an inherently non-representational art form, offers too easy of an example of his aesthetic theory, and Merleau-Ponty only briefly discusses it. So we heard that in the French. I'm going to give a translation to hear what he's talking about, which is basically saying that music is this sensory experiences that is so total almost. It doesn't necessarily fit to his theory of the brain. He says, music would provide us with an example that is too easy, and for that reason we don't even want to dwell on it. It is clearly impossible here to imagine that art refers to anything other than music itself. We are irrefutably in the presence of an art that does not speak, and yet it is music, far from being no more than a collection of sound sensations. Across the sounds we see appearing a phrase, and from phrase to phrase a whole. And finally, as Proust said, the world of a musician, which exists in the great world of possible music, the region of Debussy or the kingdom of Bach. There is nothing to do here other than listen, without returning to ourselves, to our memories, to our feelings, just as perception looks at things themselves without blending into our dreams. I wanted to play that because we're talking about the brain today on this orgy, and I will have to admit to you all that I am no expert on matters of brain function. Actually, here at Harvard, I've taken lots of different social science classes and philosophy classes where we encounter lots of different theories of sort of, the symbolism of the brain and the power of the brain, but in terms of actual schematization of the brain, this is something beyond me, but I really like Merleau-Ponty's description of art because he thinks of it as something that is so embodied, and in general, he turns to our perceptual experience. So really, what are we doing as we walk through the world? How do we feel colors, and how do we feel the light, and how do we feel all of these things that we're perceiving, and how is our emotions actually completely tied up in our sensory experience? And this is a reason that we turn to music, because it can really have this embodied effect on us. So we've been listening to Brian Wilson again. That was Don't Worry Baby by the Beach Boys, and before that was Your Summer Dream. And again, I wanted to spend some time with this music because I think it is kind of completely embodying, and also just the way that these songs can kind of put you in a good mood is something that I find very powerful. If you want to give me a call and tell me about sort of the music that you think has this effect on your brain of just completely overriding any other thoughts and just kind of putting you in the world of sensory experience, which is what we're exploring today throughout this program, then give me a call at 617-495-9472. And we're going to return to some more Beach Boys with In My Room. And then after that, we'll listen to a couple more artists and psychologists and the like on what the brain does. So thanks for tuning in.

0: whether it be painting, writing songs, poetry, come from the same well. In other words, is it the same place in Joni Mitchell that where the visual art comes from, or the music?
1: With the poetry, you're making the head jump and you're rating it for linguistics. Like, I've got Irish blood, you know, so I go, oh, the Blarney's running. You know, like all of a sudden, linguistically, there's a lot of alliteration in my thought patterns. Oh, you know, you sit down, it's a good time to address a melody that you're working on or something, because it's like the Grunion are running, the Blarney's running, you know. But it's a jumpy head, and you're going good, better, best, you're evaluating, right? With painting, the head process is completely different.
0: Remove the thoughts?
1: It's like meditation. Ah. You come down to synapses. You know, red in the upper left-hand corner. So it's
0: what was that? What's going on?
1: It's just the ohm. You know, it's just the universe.
0: Is that inside your head?
1: The wires or whatever. It just comes down to synapses, you know, nonverbal. The discourse has been silenced.
0: Right.
1: So it's a very different headspace from poetry.
0: Is poetry more, and therefore lyrics and music, more cerebral?
1: Well, what would you say?
0: Well,
1: you got a busy head.
0: I guess so.
1: And
0: I would say that's what,
1: you're watching it from you're watching your busy head, right, from a detached point of view, and you're stealing from it. Ooh, good thought. Bad thought. Oh, colorful. Not quite to the point. You know, like you would peel some more layers off the end. That's the way I write. That's not the way everybody writes, but, you know, but it's an active brain.
0: Mm.
1: And the analytical process is in play. In the painting, the analytical process appears from time to time as a command. Red in the upper left-hand corner, you know. Noah's too fat, you know, like whatever, you know.
0: Noah's too fat.
1: Nose too fat.
0: Oh, nose too fat.
1: Upper lip too thin, you know, like. So it's more
0: it
1: like.
0: It sounds like the robot from Star Trek.
1: It's more like a contemplative or a meditative. It's more like a Zen mind painting, you know, whereas writing is more from a Buddhist position, more neurotic. You know, you're raiding Mishigas, basically. You know, the chaos of the contemplative eye thing dishes up.
2: All right, that was Joni Mitchell on the creative process in an interview 12 years ago with CBC. Now, I wanted to play that interview because I think it's just so fascinating to hear Joni literally reenact what's going on in her brain.

when she's engaging in creative tasks. She talks about the difference between this world of being immersed in the act of painting and how it's sort of beyond discourse and language, as opposed to the act of doing poetry, which is kind of playing more with the world of language that we are normally inhabiting as we are talking to other people and moving throughout the world and reading signs and things like this. There's an interview with Joanie in Time magazine from 1974, in which it's quoted, "Joanie Mitchell's own strongest creative impulses come to her in a somewhat unusual way. She deeply believes in a male muse named Art, who lends her his key to what she airily calls the shrine of creativity. Her relationship with him is easily the most serious and enduring thing in her life. I feel like I'm married to this guy named Art," she whispers. "I'm responsible to my art above all else. Art rules, and when he calls, Joanie will abruptly leave parties or excuse lovers." So I think this is a very interesting look into how one artist thinks about creativity and thinks about the brain itself. We're going to listen to some Joanie Mitchell now to kind of see how this actually translates. And though I can't show you her paintings over the air, I encourage you to look into Joanie's visual work. It's very fascinating to imagine an artist who can do both things and also understand them both as very cerebral tasks in a way. So here's Joanie Mitchell with Free Man in Paris.

I've got a question for you listeners. Do we see the bear and run because we are afraid, or are we afraid because we run? Now, you might know this question as it is employed by the father of psychology, William James. William James was a Harvard classic. In fact, our social science building is named after him. We call him the father of psychology because he was the first professor to actually teach a course in what was called the modern field of psychology. Now, that's not to say that what James was writing about is anything like the psychology that we think about today. James was having kind of preliminary theories on emotion and the mind, but he also wrote a lot about religious and sensory experiences as kind of something that was borderline mystical. He was definitely a funky guy. You should check out his writings. But his main, one of his main psychological contributions was that our mind's perception of emotions is actually a response to our bodily responses. So he says, our natural way of thinking about emotions is that the mental perception of some fact excites the mental affection called emotion, and that this latter state of mind gives rise to the bodily expression. My theory, on the contrary, is that the bodily changes follow directly the perception of the exciting fact, and that our feeling of the same changes as they occur is the emotion. So he says, basically, it is not that we see a bear, fear it, and run. We see a bear and run. Consequently, we fear the bear. So this is a kind of an interesting way to think about the psychology of the creative or artistic experience, because he really understands the pleasure of making or perceiving art as one that comes out of the embodied sensation of art itself, which is, you know, earlier we were looking at Merleau-Ponty, but also kind of the interview that we listened to with Joni Mitchell has a similar sentiment. I want to just read a little bit more William James, because I think he's very fascinating. And he has this passage on the difference between kind of consuming a musical piece versus actually participating in musical creation yourself. And I hope that it inspires anyone to, you know, I hope you keep listening to this program, but at some point, you know, go and pick up an instrument yourself. But here's what he says. A piece of music which one plays oneself is heard and understood better than when it is played by another. We get more exactly all the details, penetrate more deeply into the musical thought. We may meanwhile perceive perfectly well that the other person is the better performer, and yet, nevertheless, at times get more enjoyment from our own playing because it brings the melody and harmony so much nearer home to us. This case may almost be taken as typical for the other cases of self-love. And this is also surely the reason why one's own portrait or reflection in the mirror is so peculiarly interesting a thing to contemplate, not on an account of any absolute c'est moi, but just as with the music played by ourselves. What greets our eyes is what we know best, most deeply understand, because we ourselves have felt it and lived through it. We know what has plowed these furrows, deepened these shadows, blanched this hair, and the other faces may be handsomer, but none can speak to us or interest us like this. Since musical perceptions, since logical ideas, can immediately arouse a form of emotional feeling, they will say, is it not more natural to suppose that in the case of the so-called coarser emotions, prompted by other kinds of objects, the emotional feeling is equally immediate, and the bodily expression something that comes later and is added on? In reply to this, we must immediately insist that ecstatic emotion, pure and simple, the pleasure given to us by certain lines and masses and combinations of colors and sounds, is an absolutely sensational experience, an optical or auricular feeling that is primary and not due to the repercussion backwards of other sensations elsewhere consecutively aroused. Wow. Okay, so here we have you know, a pretty deep justification for the experience of listening to music. It's something that I'm sure you guys all intuit. And with that, I want to thank, we had a caller come and give us some cases of music that he felt did this. We also had another caller that I wasn't able to pick up, but please feel free to ring me back and we'll take your suggestions. So here we have I Scare Myself by Dan Hicks and his Hot Licks.

0: All right. That was The Music is the Magic by Abby Lincoln. Thank you so much to our callers for calling in and requesting this amazing brain music, I guess we can call it. We've been talking about the cerebral experience of listening to a piece of music. Throughout this program, we'll explore how different musicians and artists interpret that task. Lots of different genres take on this task. We have math rock coming up. We have some psychedelic rock, different ways of inducing the kind of mindful states through sonic scapes. But before we go there, I wanted to just, I'm going to run this interview with a scientist called John Lilly. John Lilly, you might know as another very kind of funky individual, sort of like William James. He's got a start as something more scientific, I suppose, and then maybe devolved into somewhat of a fanaticist. John Lilly was studying dolphin brains and got really, really into the idea that dolphins were, you know, having a consciousness that was on par with human beings. The more research he did on dolphins, he actually constructed this house in Florida where he lived with dolphins. Like, the pools were part of the house, and he would study them as much as he possibly could and form relationships with them. And the more he understood the dolphin mind, apparently the more insights he had about the human brain itself. This interview is from 1971, and I just do think it's sort of a fascinating exploration into different ways of thinking about the brain. Again, John Lilly was trained as a scientist, so we'll see some nodes to, I guess, more empirical psychiatry, but he kind of takes things and runs with them. So, we'll see what he says.
1: You get rather bored with it, but you'll remember it and carry it away with you. Satori is a natural, simple, easy, obvious, and continuous state. Anything that brings you out of Satori, we are going to call ego program. Anything in you that's a downer program, that takes you out of the natural, simple, easy, obvious state of Satori, for purposes of discussion here, we're going to call ego or ego program. That's not the usual definition of ego that you're acquainted with. It's not the definition that the youngsters use when they say somebody went on an ego power trip, for example, or when the psychoanalysts talk about ego. These are different entities. In my terminology, we call these downer programs or ego programs. When you're in the natural, simple, easy, obvious state, and suddenly you're not in that state, you have to examine how you got out of the state. What brought you down? And it's your responsibility, nobody else. If you allow somebody else to bring you down, then you are faking it. You are pretending that out there is a force that operates inside you. And this is nonsense. You are centered and grounded. Literally, it would be extremely difficult for somebody else to bring you out, short of hitting you over the head or some violent means. This is the whole basis of what I'm going to be saying today. I've already given you the talk now. Now we can go on and complicate it. Now, what do I mean by grounding and centering? I mean the same thing that we mean at Esalen or at any of the other growth centers when we say that you are in your body, you are of your body, and your body is on the planet accomplishing some sort of a job or mission. Now, you can feel this in the here and now, the instantaneous grounding and centering, by proper exercises and getting a consciousness of your whole body. Before one can successfully do a spiritual trip without tumbling in outer space and getting dizzy, one has to do the grounding and centering. If you're going to move out from this planet, be sure you're well trained on how to keep a part of you going here while you go somewhere else. And that part of you, obviously, is your physical body. In the disciplines that I've been exposed to, you really have to solve what, in the old-fashioned terminology, were called ego fixations. In the new terminology, we say these are the beginnings of the ego program, of the downer program. These can start anywhere in your life. When you were a child, and you were threatened, the continuity of your body was threatened, or the continuity of your being was threatened, you may have made certain decisions suddenly, instantaneously, in order to survive. And what you, the child mind and brain, conceived of as the necessity for survival. As adults, you can go back and look at those instances, at those fixation points, and correct them. This is well known from psychoanalytic work, and it's well known also in the esoteric schools. Part of the discipline is finding these points at which your ego was created, the ego in the sense of the downers. So you can have a group, say, that does ego reduction on one another. But ego reduction in this sense is not knocking you down at all. It's finding out where your sensitivities lie and allowing you to get rid of them. Okay, now let's get to Satori itself. What do I mean by this term? Well, in the school in Chile, where I spent 7 months working with a group of about 53 Americans, Satori is given various levels, assigned various levels. And the Gurdjieffian vibration level numbers are used to designate these levels. This is an arbitrary scale going by factors of two. And it's an inverse scale. The highest Satori has the smallest number. The lowest Satori has the highest number. So if you wish to think of it this way, these vibration levels are wavelengths of sound in centimeters in air. So at the highest level of Satori is the shortest wavelength or the highest frequency. So Satori 3 would be 3 centimeter wavelength of sound and air, and hence about 30,000 cycles per second. So we'll leave that analog, that's only one analog for the vibration levels of Gurdjieff, and go on to the description of the Satoris themselves. So, what we want to do is attenuate all the signals from the consensus reality, the body trips, and so on, to the lowest possible level, and so that we can then pay attention to the signals coming from these other places, from other people, from other species on this planet, from the other characters in the cosmos, whatever it is. And that's why I say you're limited by your concepts as to what you can do here. You can receive information, which is totally meaningless to you because it's in dimensions that you haven't yet experienced. And the whole business of moving into these places and accepting them and then exploring them is a very difficult thing without the proper cognitional and computational equipment. He asked, if you find yourself in -3 or -6, are there ways of getting out of it without a guide? I'd say you better have a guide. Somebody is really tuned in on this. I got into these places alone the first time, and I wouldn't advise the way I did it. It's kind of scary. If you are capable of it, and you aren't completely shattered by being in this negative place, yes, you by experience of having been there and you come out, you can do it again. If you have one experience with a guide, then you can do it again. But you have to store it. The requirement is that you stay conscious, totally conscious all the time of what's happening. And the Sufis, for example, say you must reach levels of awareness, levels of consciousness. The awake man is one that goes through the negative experiences, stores it all in a conscious way, and remembers it. If you don't do that, if you cop out at any point and go unconscious and can't remember, you can't do this.
0: All right. Well, there was some John Lilly. I know it's kind of confusing stuff, but I thought that it would be interesting to let his more kind of mystical explorations of consciousness. Maybe you'll remember he said something like, we need to tap into these networks where we have the energy of the cosmos and the energy of other people coming to us. And he was a big advocate for sensory deprivation tanks as these places where your brain actually was tapped into these kind of wide-reaching networks of energy. And this was 1971, so, you know, an era that is known for kind of people are getting more interested, I guess, in alternate ways of understanding consciousness. I wanted to use John Lilly as a way to bridge this program into kind of the next phase. The first phase we were talking about music as an embodiment of the sensory experience and kind of the brain on music. But in this middle section, we're going to be actually playing some examples of music that is explicitly made to induce certain states of consciousness, including hypnosis and trance. So if you're driving, perhaps it's time to change the channel, unless you feel strong. But we're going to start with just a year after Lilly gave that interview. We have this track provided by the Smithsonian Folkways Recordings. It's Dr. John P. Sykes, and it's meant to induce both sleep and relaxation. So there's two tracks on this LP from 1972. And definitely check out Smithsonian Folkways, for they have kind of a whole collection of these more, you know, prompting meditative LPs and things like this. So for the next 20 minutes or so, we're going to explore John Sykes' way of prompting us to enter these alternative states of consciousness through music.
2: 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You want to have a good sleep and awaken well rested and happy. 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That is the best free therapy to cure all ills. Clear your mind, listen and concentrate on the voice. Lie on your back. Do not cross your legs. Make yourself as comfortable as possible. Breathe slowly and easily. Relax every muscle in your body. Eventually, your eyes will get tired, and very sleepy. You want to relax and clear your mind completely and concentrate real hard on sleeping, because you know you will have a good, sound sleep. So that when you are well rested and wake up at your predetermined time, you will feel so wonderful, full of zest and vigor, your mind creative and alert. You will feel better mentally and physically than you have ever felt before. There is nothing more invigorating and healthy for a human body than a natural, deep sleep. without sedatives and medications. First, you must learn how to begin to relax every muscle in your body by following the instructions. Listen very closely and concentrate. Relax the toes on your right foot. Let them go limp, limp and relaxed. Let this relaxation creep up to the arch of your foot and the heel of your foot, all the way to the ankle, so that your right foot is completely relaxed, relaxed and heavy. Now relax the toes on your left foot, the arch and the heel. Let your left completely relax, limp and heavy. Both feet are now completely relaxed. Let this relaxation creep up to the calf of your right leg. Let the left calf relax in the same manner, so that both feet and legs are completely relaxed up to the knees. Let the relaxation extend up through the large muscle of the right side, so that your right leg is completely relaxed up to the hip. Now let the left side large muscle completely relaxed, so that feet and legs are heavy and relaxed, heavy, relaxed and limp. Now relax the fingers on your right hand. Feel them getting limp and relaxed. Feel the right hand relax more and more, completely limp, more and more relaxed. Now relax the fingers on your left hand. Let them relax completely. All the muscles in your left hand completely relaxed. All the fingers getting heavy and limp completely relaxed. Now let the left hand become relaxed, relaxed and heavy. Let that feeling follow up to the right arm and completely relax. The left arm completely relaxed. Both hands, both arms are relaxed and heavy, all the way up to the shoulders and shoulder blades. Make sure that your shoulder and shoulder blades are completely relaxed. By this time, you probably notice a light, pleasant tingling in your toes and fingers. The feeling will increase until you completely relax. A pleasant glow of relaxation. Now you are going to relax the body, the hips, the large muscles in your body, the large muscles in your back, the abdomen, the chest muscles, and the shoulder and shoulder blades will relax completely. You are going to take a deep breath. Each time you exhale, you will notice the body relaxing more and more. And with each breath, you will have more relaxation of the entire body. Now breathe slowly in and out. Completely relaxed. Now a deeper breath. Deeper and deeper. In and out. And completely relaxed. Now you are breathing slowly gently, deeply, as a sleeper breathes. Every muscle is relaxed in your chest, shoulders, back, abdomen, and hips. You are completely relaxed, and your whole body is heavy and limp. You are now completely relaxed and serene. Your arms are relaxed. Your legs are relaxed. Your throat is relaxed. Your eyes are so sleepy, so drowsy. The lids of your eyes are so heavy. Your eyes are very, very heavy. You cannot keep your eyes open. Your eyes are shut tight. Your eyelids are closed. They are so drowsy, so sleepy. It feels so good to have your eyes closed. You couldn't open your eyes if you tried, but you will not try to open your eyes because you want to have a good, relaxed sleep. All the muscles in your body, your throat, neck, are now completely relaxed. Your head feels so wonderfully relaxed. Your mind is completely relaxed. Your body muscles are so relaxed. Make sure that your teeth do not quite touch. All the muscles of the face, scalp, head, are completely relaxed. Do not frown. Completely relax your face. Your whole body, every muscle in your body, completely relaxed. And you go down, down, deep sleep. Deeper and deeper.

your mind and your body are completely relaxed. As you go deeper and deeper asleep, beautiful sleep. And as you hear my voice, you will go deeper and deeper asleep. Beautiful sleep. You want to relax and you want to have plenty of rest. You are so wonderfully relaxed and so beautifully asleep. And because you are so wonderfully relaxed and had a good sleep with your muscles relaxed, you will feel better than you ever have felt before. As you hear my voice, you go deeper and deeper and deeper. You are sound asleep.

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Learn to relax, stay young, healthy, and happy. The biggest destroyer of the human body, health, happiness, premature aging, and life itself is the improper mental attitude and the inability to learn to relax and accept the particular circumstances, environments, problems, whatever they may be. Do not worry about the past. It cannot be changed. What you do from this moment on is your life's destiny. Worries, anxieties, nerve tensions, and antagonisms have never solved any problems, but have put more people into graves and mental institutions than all the other sicknesses, diseases, accidents, and wars combined. Learn mental and physical relaxation and equilibrium can correct most of the pathological, psychological, and neurotic problems. Most mental and physical illness is self-induced because of the human's inability to learn to relax. Properly developed ability to relax your mind and body will relieve you most of your anxieties, headaches, backaches, stomach problems, and etc. When you develop your mental attitude control, you will have infinite natural good health, happiness, longevity without medication. In addition to having a good mental attitude, one should also have a reasonable, good, well-balanced diet. Food is the necessary energy fuel for the body. Protein, the amino acids, are the building and rebuilding chemicals of the whole human body. Every 6 days, the digestive tract lining is replaced. Every 12 days, respiratory tract lining is replaced. Every 22 days, all the white blood cells are replaced. Every 120 days, all the red blood cells are replaced, male or female. We also need a reasonable quantity of vitamins, minerals, carbohydrates, fats, water, and some form of exercise. And to inhale in our lungs to maximum expansion, reasonably good air. People who have migraine headaches should inhale deeply with the mouth closed. Exhale slowly and smoothly without pulsating, repeating the exercise until the headache subsides. Migraine headaches are mostly self-induced from nervous tensions. To maintain good mental and physical health and longevity, it is very important that you follow these instructions and learn to develop your conscious mind so that you can control your mind and various parts of your anatomy muscles to relax. Make yourself as comfortable as possible. Clear your mind. Concentrate on the voice and listen closely. You know that it is very important to center your mind on the instructions.
and complete relaxation.

0: after you have learned and mastered relaxation and the power of concentration, you will feel better in mind and body than you have ever felt before. Begin with the toes on your right foot. Visualize the muscles and concentrate your mind on the instructions. Relax your toes until they feel numb and tingling. 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Practice and concentrate on your right toes. 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Then follow through with the right foot and relax it completely. 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Now begin all over again with your left toes until you feel numbness and tingling. 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Now both of your legs muscles should be completely relaxed and feel heavy. 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Relax the spine. And make sure that your spine is completely relaxed. Now all your body muscles should be completely relaxed and your mind cleared. Your whole body, all your muscles and your mind relaxed and at ease and serene. your whole body feels heavy and completely relaxed and limp. All your muscles are completely relaxed. Your mind is cleared and relaxed. You will feel better and more relaxed than you have ever felt before in your body and mind. When you have practiced and followed the instructions a few times and learned to control the mind and the muscles in the various parts of your body and have developed your power of concentration, you will be able to relax and feel wonderful anytime at will. Your mind will be more alert and relaxed. Your body and mind will be younger and healthier. You will feel like a new person living in the best possible country in the world, feeling and knowing that each and every human being has an equal right to live and let live with the rest of mankind, and to treat and respect others as you would like to have them treat and respect you. As you relax in your body and mind, your perspective of life becomes very pleasant. With a smile on your face, you will be grateful that you were born as a human being, a master of your own life and destiny. If you are not able to completely relax the first time, it is because you have not mastered your power of concentration. Play the recording over and over again until you are able to center and develop your conscious mind to concentrate. It will also improve your memory and the ability to rationalize right from wrong. And you will have creative, positive, relaxed attitude. Relax, stay young in mind and body, and be healthy and happy.
1: 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Now, the reason that we played this is because we are currently engaging in the brain orgy, and currently, during this segment of the orgy, we're looking at different sonic expressions that are meant to prompt certain cerebral states. We just heard a track that was meant to prompt sleep. We had some fun maybe relaxing each of our toes one at a time. Now, I don't know about you guys, but these sleep tracks actually never work for me. I can never get my mind to completely shut off, but maybe it's a me problem, as Dr. Sykes said. He said lots of these things are us problems, and if we can just see past them, then perhaps we can actually be happy. So, I don't know. What do you guys think of this? But hopefully no one is too sleepy or too relaxed, because we're going to change the tempo a little bit and play some work of Fela Kuti, who was an African musician. I believe he was from Nigeria. And he was a very early pioneer of the like Afrobeats genre. But his work is said by many, to be sort of hypnotic in the way that it has these long, wide-ranging tracks, and the vocals kind of come in and out in these ways that do seem to almost promote a trance in his listeners. So we'll listen to a couple of his tracks and see how hypnotized we feel afterwards, and continue on with the brain orgy. So thanks everybody for tuning in. Again, this is WHRB Cambridge 95.3 FM.

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So the reason we're playing those tracks is because many describe them as hypnosis-inducing or hypnotic with their beats, and as I was sitting here listening to them, I definitely thought that way. You know, I was working on an essay and could hardly actually focus at all because I kept getting so enwrapped in the music. So after this, we're going to be listening to an album that's a little bit more, I think it would be described as psychedelic folk. It's the album Dreaming with Alice by Mark Fry, which is similarly as the Fela Kuti songs, is meant to be trance-like in the music that it's creating. So we're going to give a good chunk of this album a listen, just because I think it's very much, it represents the things that we've been talking about in this orgy today.

0: All right, you're listening to WHRB Cambridge 95.3, and we just listened to the album Dreaming with Alice, a 1972 acid rock composition by Mark Fry. This was part of our brain orgy in which, since the morning today, we've been exploring the relationship between the brain and music. I want to say again, thank you so much to everyone who called in and told me a little bit more about their relationship with music in this way. It's been a great time with you guys over the air today, and we do have a slight change of plans between now and the rest of the orgy schedule. We're going to be playing some Donald Harrison until the Afro music starts at 5:30. So we'll have just a quick break for ads. Thank you.
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2: Good morning. 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Donald Harrison is one of the most exciting and renowned saxophonists in modern jazz. He's invented new styles and forms of the music, as well as collaborated with over 200 pioneers from across the genre. We've got about an hour and a half's show this morning, during which we will listen to a selection of Harrison's best-known and most pioneering tunes before hearing the new single for the first time. The Jazz Spectrum also conducted an interview with Harrison, and this morning we'll hear him discuss both this record and his broader career and views on music. We've published the full interview on our website, so if you'd like to hear more from Donald Harrison, you can head to whrb.org. Donald Harrison grew up in New Orleans, the birthplace of jazz, and the unique musical culture of that city has left a mark on him. Here, he talks about this influence.
3: I grew up in a city that has the only jazz culture still alive in the world today. And as a young person, I didn't realize the significance of going to what we call second lines and participating in what I call Afro-New Orleans culture all my life. So I, for some reason, I thought this happened everywhere. And, you know, in New Orleans, jazz was a part of everyday life, our style of jazz. You know, I'm a Saints fan. If the Saints, we go to the game and the Saints score a touchdown, they start playing traditional jazz. And the crowd, sometimes 80,000 people, everybody knows the jazz songs and they all get up and dance to it. You go to weddings, to funerals, everything in life is jazz is an integral part of that. So I just didn't realize that jazz wasn't the same way everywhere. But I think it growing up in that culture gave me an understanding of the whole puzzle. From one of the places where jazz started to going to New York later on and playing with musicians who continued the tradition in their own way. New York is another home for jazz. So I thought of the music as a whole lineage from traditional jazz to New Orleans to swing music in the 30s and 40s. So bebop, avant-garde, post-bop, soul jazz, fusion.
2: At the age of 19, these influences helped Harrison create a modern jazz take on the second-line dance culture of his city. With Terrence Blanchard, he released the album New York Second Line in 1979, which showcases this style. Now, we'll hear two tracks from that album, New York Second Line and Oliver's Twist.

0: We just heard New York Second Line and Oliver's Twist off the album New York Second Line by Terence Blanchard and Donald Harrison. Released in 1979, that album featured Terence Blanchard on trumpet, Donald Harrison on alto, Mulgrew Miller on piano, Lonnie Plaxico on bass, and Marvin Smitty Smith on the drums. And if you've just tuned in, later on in this morning's show at around 10:15, we'll be premiering Donald Harrison's new single, Watermelon Man, right here on the Jazz Spectrum. Now, this was only the first of the new styles that Harrison created. Throughout the 1980s, he honed his concept of music into nouveau swing, which brought inspiration from hip-hop, funk, and soul to the swing beat of modern jazz.
1: I came up with something in the late 80s called nouveau swing, where I was adding music from dance clubs that I was going to. In my youth, I heard a way where I could make funk swing and R&B and rock, New Orleans music. So that was one of the first things. We were playing in Paris and a fan said, called it Nouveau Swing. So I borrowed that title when I started calling it Nouveau Swing myself. And a lot of young musicians called that musicians from younger generations call it pivotal music for them finding their voice in music.

0: We just heard the tracks Nouveau Swing and Christopher Jr. from the album Nouveau Swing. That album was released in 1997 and featured Donald Harrison playing the alto sax, Anthony Wanzi on the piano, Christian McBride on bass, and Carl Allen on drums. Quantum jazz is another example of Harrison's ability to see connections not only across musical genres, but also in other fields. By the 2000s, Harrison had begun to develop the concept of quantum jazz. This was influenced by his interests in quantum physics, as he describes here.
1: I started reading about quantum principles and quantum theories, and I could see the connection to the music. So I started writing music in my head that when I saw you could move in multi directions in quantum physics, I started thinking about how I could put that in music. I saw that I thought when I looked at music, it was two-dimensional. And looking at quantum theory, I could see that I could move music into a four-dimensional realm. And that opened up a whole new way of thinking, you know, with time, even harmony and the fact that quantum theory was a study of what is natural. And I find that music is the same thing. There's a recording called Quantum Leap, actually, that has some of those, especially the first two songs that deal with that. The time is moving in a way that it's free, but it's constant like the universe, but still free. So I was able to put that together. With that song, if you clap your hand on clap your

0: We just heard Quantum Leap and The Amazing Dem off the album Quantum Leap by Donald Harrison. That album was released in 2012 and featured Harrison on saxophone, Joe Dyson on drums, Max Moran on bass, Victor Gould on piano, Conan Pappas on keyboards, Detroit Brooks on guitar, and Bill Summers on percussion. And again, if you're just tuning in about 40 minutes we're premiering Donald Harrison's new single, Watermelon Man, right here on the Jazz Spectrum. Harrison's output not only includes new directions in jazz, but collaborations and crossovers across genres of music. He's worked with hip-hop artists, including acting as mentor to the notorious B.I.G. And if you're interested, you can check out his cover of Lil Nas X's country hip-hop hit Old Town Road on YouTube and streaming services. He's also recorded smooth jazz hits and composed works combining jazz with classical music. Here, he talks about his vision of these cross-genre works.
1: The first thing I would like to say that is that jazz is inclusive. And I found that the greatest musicians have always listened to a lot of different styles of music and been influenced by those styles and added it to jazz. Some musicians, some of our greatest jazz artists have ventured off into other styles of music and created other styles. I hear the similarities in different styles of music and how you can mix them together to create new styles or play them straight like they are.
0: Now, we want to play for you his recent multi-genre jazz and classical work, Congo Square. The first movement is an Afro-New Orleans chant featuring Harrison singing lead, while the second movement acts as a classical orchestral movement with melodies of chants and drum patterns Harrison was taught. Finally, the third movement features a blended modern jazz classical music swinging sound. This is Donald Harrison, his jazz quartet, and the Moscow Symphony Orchestra playing Congo Square.

0: We just heard Congo Square, a three-movement combined jazz classical work by Donald Harrison featuring the Moscow Symphony Orchestra. That was recorded in 2015. And for those who have just tuned in, this morning's show will feature the world premiere of a new single by Donald Harrison. Now, having heard the wide variety of music that Donald Harrison has produced, let's move to the new single, Watermelon Man. Earlier, we heard a little bit about how growing up in New Orleans has shaped Harrison as a person and as an artist. Now, let's hear more from him about the New Orleans second line tradition, which inspired this record.
1: The second line is jazz. It's traditional jazz. And it started in the 1890s. Historians say it started in the 1890s. But it's the style of dance that goes with traditional jazz. And the second line means those were the people who came to the parade and danced for free. They were behind the band and the people who paid for the parade. So that, first it would be the people who paid for the parade, then the traditional jazz band, and all the people who joined in to dance and have a good time. It would be called the second liners, a second line. So you have second line dancing, you know, you just have fun. And so traditional movements that are associated with that. And the wonderful thing about it is it started in the 1890s and it's still alive 100 years, over 120 years later in 2020.
0: We can hear this sound on tracks from the album Spirits of Congo Square, which features Harrison playing saxophone along with some of the other greats of the modern New Orleans jazz scene.

We just heard Spirits of Congo Square and the second line from the album Spirits of Congo Square by the New Orleans Legacy Ensemble. That album was released in 2000 and featured Donald Harrison on alto, Marlon Jordan and Nicholas Payton on trumpet, Delfeo Marsalis on trombone, Victor Goines on tenor, Peter Martin on piano, Elton Heron on bass, and Adonis Rose on the drums. 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For those just tuning in, today, the Jazz Spectrum is premiering saxophonist Donald Harrison's new single, Watermelon Man. In making this new record, Harrison drew on his experience playing Herbie Hancock's standard with the Headhunters. So let's listen to that version now.

0: We just heard Watermelon Man from the album Headhunters, released in 1973 and featuring Herbie Hancock on keys, Benny Maupin on saxes, Paul Jackson on bass, Harvey Mason on drums, and Bill Summers on percussion.
1: Yeah, I was playing with the Headhunters. I still play with the Headhunters off and on. The great Mike Clark and great Bill Summers. They were, and sometimes Paul Chambers and once Herbie. But I was playing that song a lot, and I heard it in a second line context. We put it together. We were playing it live, and then I decided to go in the studio and record it. And that's what you have.
0: This morning's show is the world premiere of Donald Harrison's new version of Watermelon Man. So far this morning, we've heard a wide selection of Harrison's innovative works, as well as his own words about his career and influences today. Now, before we present the song in its entirety, let's hear Donald Harrison discuss what this recording means to him and who the other musicians on the track are.
1: The other musicians in the group, three of them were my students. Colin Pappas on piano, Joe Dyson on drums, and Max Moran on bass, cousin of Jason Moran. They were my students in high school. And then they were so good, I just hired them. I had musicians, young musicians who were studying all these different types of music because I was teaching and they understood it. So it was an easy transition to move forward with musicians like that. And then I have Detroit Brooks on guitar. He comes from an iconic musical family here in New Orleans, the Brooks family. He's on guitar and he's also a singer and he's very soulful. But all of these guys know New Orleans music. So this song is a modern jazz dance song, which is a new way. It's not a new way to look at it, but it's a new way to look at jazz for these times. To put the dance perspective back in the music.
0: And now, the Jazz Spectrum on WHRB Cambridge is proud to present the world premiere of Donald Harrison's new rendition of Watermelon Man. Please enjoy.

You just heard, for the first time ever on radio, Big Chief Donald Harrison's new single, Watermelon Man. Featuring Donald Harrison on the alto saxophone, Conan Pappas on piano, Joe Dyson on drums, Max Moran on bass, and Detroit Brooks on guitar. We hope you enjoyed that record, and please head to our website, whrb.org, to check out our full interview with Donald Harrison. We'll also update the website with links to streaming and digital downloads when this record becomes publicly available in the next several days. But that wraps up our show this morning. We hope you've enjoyed this premiere, and please stay tuned for more great music from the jazz spectrum on WHRB.

one thing I can say that also enforced me was Charlie Parker saying, if you don't live it, it won't come out of your horn. He was saying that the only musical story you can tell is the story that you live. So I went and played with over 200 masters of every style of jazz and other styles of music to learn from the people who actually innovated the music. But I don't think I would have had that idea if I had not come from New Orleans and played with people who were playing in the 20s so they could give me that spin on the music. And then going to New York and then filling in the blanks.

music is about transcendence and being happy and free, or dealing with emotions, getting past emotions that may not be happy and free. But I'm just hoping that we can move fast and put positive vibes out there, that we find a way together to move past this pandemic that we're going through right now, and that we all have a chance to get back together, hug each other, and do the things that we were doing before. Everybody put the positive vibe out there and do what you need to do for us to be okay.

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For the next 2 hours, join us in exploring the female jazz figures of the 20th century. From Ella Fitzgerald to Blossom Dearie, we would be remiss to overlook the contributions women have made to the world of jazz. For this show, we will be moving chronologically through the 20th century, highlighting some of our favorite pieces. To start off, we'll be playing Send Me to the Electric Chair by Bessie Smith. Then you will hear Doing What I Please by Adelaide Hall and Summertime by Billie Holiday.

You just heard Summertime by Billie Holiday. Originally composed in 1934 by George Gershwin, Summertime has become a staple for jazz musicians. While Billie Holiday may not have had an overpowering voice, her soft and reluctant tone inspired and commanded crowds just as surely. Up next is You Do Something to Me, sung by Marlene Dietrich, followed by Bleecker Creek Baby by Una Mae Carlisle.

That was Tenderly by Sarah Vaughan. Sarah Vaughan is known for her rich voice and wide range, and has been hailed by critics as the most important singer to emerge from the bop era. Next up is Come On In My House by Rosemary Clooney. That will be followed by The Nearness of You by Ella Fitzgerald and Violets for Your Furs by Judah Hipp.

That was Violet for Your Furs by Judah Hipp. A refugee of World War II, Miss Hipp discovered her passion for jazz listening to wartime radio while sheltering in her parents' basement. Up next is Surrey with the Fringe on Top by Blossom Dearie and April in Paris by Billie Holiday.

April in Paris. Whom can I run to? What have you done?

You just heard Chante Le Bas by Eartha Kitt. Distinguishing herself in music, film, theater, cabaret, and on television, Eartha Kitt's world-class persona could sing in up to 11 languages. Up next is The Masquerade Is Over by Nancy Wilson, and our final song, It Ain't Necessarily So by Mary Lou Williams. We hope you've enjoyed this hour of Women in Jazz.

0: Everyone, and welcome back to another episode of Falcon Frequency, brought to you by your Cambridge, Ringe, and Latin high school students, Sarah, Eli, Noah, Xavier, and Ella. Before you go, I want to talk to you. In today's episode, we will be zooming in on two contrasting squares in Cambridge, Kendall and Central Square. Unlike its neighboring towns in the Boston area, Cambridge is not just a college town, it's a city, which sets it apart from nearby places like Needham or Waltham. Cambridge occupies a unique situation, blending both urban and suburban elements. With a population that is highly diverse in terms of ethnicity and interests, Cambridge fosters a vibrant community of academics, professionals, and families from all over the world. This diversity creates an atmosphere rich in inclusivity and cross-cultural exchange, from arts and food to music, sports, and entertainment. However, with this diversity also comes a significant wealth gap. Walking through the streets of Cambridge, the contrast between the different socioeconomic areas is strikingly evident.
1: But how did Cambridge, specifically Central, get to be this way?
2: In the 1800s, East Cambridge, Boston, and Harvard all connected through Central Square by the West Boston Bridge, leading it to be a hotspot for business and providing a self-sufficient residential area. All this culminated in an increased population by 1888, with large amounts of immigration from around the world, bringing in a new workforce and several new manufacturing companies.
3: By the late 19th century, the area saw industrial powerhouses and transportation improvements. Central remained mainly commercial in 1930, with stores replacing manufacturing companies. This was vital for turning it into a place of business and its transformation into an area serving needs of people outside the community. We have the subway system to hold responsible for many of these changes, as the area became easily accessible.
2: Now, Central is the official cultural district of Cambridge, thanks to a variety of different ethnic restaurants, as well as Graffiti Alley and other arts and performance spaces. While the heart of the area remains centered around the local community, in recent years, gentrification has invaded the square, with major chain stores pushing out small businesses, rising rent and housing costs, as well as changing demographics.
1: We went out into Central to see what people had to say about the current state of the square. We first talked to someone handing out flyers on the sidewalk about the city government.
4: Is the mayor the same thing as the city manager, or no?
5: No, so...
0: Do you mind if I record this?
5: Go right ahead.
0: Okay.
5: The city manager is the unelected executive, mm-hmm. So the city manager runs every department. Mm-hmm. They set the budget and really make the important decisions without accountability to the voters.
4: Mayor is more symbolic, would you say?
5: Yeah, exactly. Yeah. So the traditional executive powers mm-hmm. that you would think that a mayor has belong to the city manager.
4: Right.
5: There is a mayor who's a member of city council, chosen by city council. So it's more like a city council president that you'd see in other systems.
4: Right.
5: But in this council manager form of government, the real executive's the manager, and they don't have accountability to voters. Mm-hmm. So Let Cambridge Choose is a ballot initiative seeking to start a democratic reform of the city charter so that we can have elected and accountable government. There's two of us out in Central mm-hmm. today, and we're out here on weekend days, and we're going to be getting out on weeknights to collecting signatures and passing signature sheets around.
1: What do you think will change about the city if an elected mayor?
4: If there's the city manager's role?
1: Yeah, elected.
5: I think that the city manager acts in ways that would be unpopular to the public in many cases, but just doesn't have that accountability, right? They're not going to face electoral consequences. Mm-hmm. So recently, the city manager decided to close a 58-bed homeless shelter.
4: Wow.
5: And this, this wasn't even run by the city council. Mm-hmm. I think if we replace the city manager with elected leadership, we could actually have quite a good city government, right? Mm-hmm. We elect the city council through proportional representation mm-hmm. with a single transferable vote. This is a great election system. But then the city councilors, a lot of their power is taken away by the city manager, right? Because they'll pass policy orders, and in many cases, the city manager will just not act on those policy orders.
4: A lot of the people we talked to were talking about how homeless is such a prevalent problem. Do you think that electing city manager could help, corral that problem?
5: Yeah, I think so. I think, right, if we replace it with an elected role, we think it would be a mayor, not a manager system, right? So
4: if we replace the city manager with an elected role, it would be a mayor.
5: Yeah, typically.
4: But we already have a mayor, so would the mayor just absolve the powers of the city manager?
5: Yeah, yeah. And actually, right, so, like, but it would be clear then that this person is a political figure and they have an accountability to voters that's lacking under the current system, right? So the fact that we have a mayor and, you know, if you go down to City Hall, there's a sign that says Mayor Denise Simmons.
6: Yeah.
5: Well, that's not really reflective of how the city government works, right? So... it's a little bit obscuring the power of the city manager, sure. Really.
6: That makes sense.
7: How long have you been living in Cambridge?
5: I have lived in Cambridge right now since 2022. Mm-hmm. I also lived here in 2012 to 2013.
6: Oh, wow.
7: Have you seen any big changes between 20 teens to now?
5: So the Kendall Square and... you know, kind of encroaching into East Cambridge changed so dramatically, right shortly after 2012. Mm. So, you know, I really, it's unbelievable what's happened in that area. The buildup is a little bit less over.

0: And I'm coming back to the city now as a salaried professional versus being here as a student.
1: Yeah.
0: So, you know, I'm not the person who's going to be harmed by rent increases right now. But I am very concerned about that. I'm concerned about people getting displaced. I'm concerned about people losing their homes and being put on the street.
2: Thank you so much.
3: We also went to Cheapo Records, a longtime Central Square record shop. We talked to an employee who didn't wish to be recorded, but spoke on the changes he's seen in Central over the years. He specifically mentioned storefront vacancies even before COVID, and how other small businesses are in danger due to gentrification. Upset, he brought up rumors he had heard about the beloved Middle East nightclub, and how it might be sold and turned into condos. We don't know if these claims are true. He also talked about the issue of homelessness and drug addiction in the square, and how he feels it's negatively impacting his business. While he says he is not unsympathetic to those struggling with addiction, he wishes police would do more as a solution to this problem. We then asked a customer in Cheapo and an employee at Boomerang's Thrift Shop if they have a similar perspective.
1: So I guess, like, yeah, you were talking about, like, when you first moved here, like...
4: Yeah, it's, we would just come out here sometimes to, like, go to this store and stuff. And
1: yeah.
4: Some other restaurants around here. I mean, there's stuff to do.
1: So you saw it as just, like, a cool place, like... Yeah. Did you ever feel like unsafe or anything like that here?
4: In Central, like, not really.
1: Nah,
4: like, I don't think. I mean, stuff like that can happen to you anywhere.
1: Yeah.
4: So it's not. I don't think Central's any more dangerous than another part of Boston.
1: Thank you so much.
5: Or let's start. Like, when did you start working?
6: Yeah. I started working in December.
1: Mm-hmm.
6: But when I first came here, I thought it was really nice until crackheads started showing up.
1: Mm.
5: Has it, like, affected business at all?
6: Not really. But we have had a lot of people come in and get uncomfortable by just the, I don't know.
1: Like, yeah. No, that's fair.
6: Yeah.
1: Have you ever felt, like, unsafe or, like, just for the most part uncomfortable? Like?
6: No, not really.
5: What would you want to be done about that? Or do you think there's anything that can be done?
6: There can be things done to, like, help out with homelessness, of course. Mm-hmm. We can't really do much about people being on drugs if they only get help when they want help.
1: Overall, like, has your experience of the square been positive? Or?
6: Yeah, it's been positive.
1: Yeah.
6: There's so many shops here.
1: Mm-hmm.
6: Everybody's so nice here, too.
1: Yeah.
5: Do you think
1: there's
5: a strong community and culture in Central Square?
6: Oh, yeah, for sure. Mm-hmm. A lot of different people come in. So much, like, diversity.
5: Mm-hmm. Mm-hmm.
6: I enjoy it.
1: Thank you.
3: Hearing these interviews were interesting to us, because we're all high schoolers, public high schoolers who all live in Cambridge. I personally live very close to Central. But the current Central is all I've ever known, because I'm only 16, and I don't think that much change has happened in the square in only 16 years where it's transformed completely. So we turn to a longtime resident, Eli, his family friend, for her opinions on the neighborhood, because... she has seen a lot of changes.
7: Yeah. Hi, my name is Eli. Welcome back to Falcon Frequency. Today, I'm here with a lifelong Cambridge resident, Ruthie Conamu. We're here to talk about Central Square, some of the history of it, some of the development of it. So, Ruth, my first question for you was, like, I know that you grew up in the Cambridge area, and I just wanted to ask, like, what it was first like, I guess, like, when you were growing up or when you were my age.
8: So I was born and raised Cambridge on Pearl Street, actually, so very close to Central Square. Central Square was kind of my, you know, my spot that I could go to as a kid. And I would say growing up, this would have been 70s and 80s. It was very vibrant in the sense that it was a Mass Ave was a space where people could do grocery shopping. There was a Woolworths. There was, like, drug stores on both sides of the streets. You could take care of your errands, but there was also kind of fun things to do. Like, there was movie theaters. There was a bowling alley, actually.
1: Wow.
8: there was like entertainment, but also just like things that people needed, so people could come both like shop and take care of things, but also kind of hang out there.
1: Do you feel like it was catered like specifically to like, I guess, older people or younger people, or do you feel like it was a good mix?
8: I think it was a good mix. I think it catered to the neighborhood in the sense that, again, like, things that you needed, you mm-hmm. could find there.

0: and you could get there and you could shop there. And it was, when I was growing up, Cambridgeport was pretty working class. Mm-hmm. So Central Square was also a place where, you know, working class people could shop. Like it, you know, they could get meals or
1: like
0: they
1: affordable
0: could,
1: things.
0: Yeah, affordable things, mm-hmm. like the restaurants and were affordable.
1: Yeah.
0: And so it wasn't. Didn't have like an upscale side to it at all.
1: Mm-hmm. I have to say, like, that was my experience for the most part, like, living there like 3 years ago. It was walking to the store or like, you know, walking to a restaurant or something like that. But I think there wasn't as many activities, I feel like.
0: Mm-hmm.
1: Like you mentioned, like a bowling area, like stuff like that wasn't as big for me. I guess, like, you mentioned some of the changes already, but, like, could you think, like, sorry to put you on the spot, but, like, any, like, specific changes, like, in Central Square, I guess, from when you grew up there to, like, now that's, like, very stark for you? That, like,
0: So I think, like, one of the things I was thinking about, this was, I don't know, this would be an interesting thing for you to think about or for people mm-hmm. who live in Central or go to Central to think about, like, if it still has an alternative heart. Like, so when I was there in the 70s, you know, at that time, kind of in a lot of alternative spaces in the country, and Cambridge being one of them, there was this kind of mix of different kinds of people, and there were alternative things happening. Like there were cooperatives, there was a food cooperative that was started by residents, and that was in the basement in Central Square.
1: Mm-hmm.
0: And there was just these kind of DIY like movie theaters and like just different, and bookshops that were like radical bookshops. Mm-hmm. So there were just, there was that flavor in addition to some of more like traditional kind of old school straightforward. Mm-hmm.
1: When you say alternative, like the first thing I think of is like music and like indie, like so that type of like underground scene was more like prominent, you would say.
0: Yeah, and they also had, I mean, I was young for this, so I didn't really experience it, but there was also there was a club scene in Central Square too. Yes, there was a club scene, and I think there were like I think one of the first like lesbian clubs that catered to lesbians. I think in the late 80s. But even before that, there were a couple of clubs kind of on Mass Ave going towards MIT that were, you know, also alternative. And of course, the Middle East has been around, you know, for a really long time. Mm-hmm. And they were also just a kind of space where all different kinds of things were happening, you know.
1: Yeah. I'm like racking my brain now trying to think of spaces like that. And like the Middle East is like the only thing that comes to my mind, and maybe like Cheapo Records, and the thrift stores, I guess, like Boomerang, but I guess that's like not as prominent as it used to be. I mean, we touched on that a little bit, but in terms of like the current state of Central, what do you think about, like, not so like is it bad or is it good, but just like what could be further, I guess, to help benefit the community?
0: I mean, I think what's really hard now economically is that, you know, there's so many, rent is so expensive, right, that what you end up having is chain stores, right?
1: Yeah.
0: So chain restaurants and like you just have to have so much up front to be there. And it's just a weird, so I mean, you're saying not good or bad, but I do lament that there aren't more independent spaces, because I think there was even though there were chain stores and there, you know, like Woolworths and like Corcoran's and a couple other places, but there was also this like a lot of independent small businesses, and now I feel like there's a lot of banks and there's a lot of you know, Dunkin' Donuts and Starbucks, and like each of those places can become their own authentic third spaces, you know. It's not to say that chains can't do that, but there's just something different in thinking about, like, it's not the same, and what it means for a local economy. So I do feel like Central Square now has I don't know, like for lack of a better word, like it just doesn't feel like it has as much soul. I will say something interesting that's happened since COVID is that it's almost like there's two central squares. There's like nighttime central square and then daytime central square, right? And they're pretty different, right? And I think in the daytime, people go, they kind of run errands. They're in and out. There isn't a sense of sort of like hanging and meeting up necessarily like there used to be when I was a kid. Yeah. People would go and sort of...
1: Meander and
0: spend time there. Maybe more like they do in Harvard Square now.
1: Sure. That's immediately what came to mind.
0: Totally. Yeah. Central Square used to be a place like that. But nighttime, it has a whole nightlife now.
1: Yeah. Yeah. That when you said, like, kind of meet up and meander, we were talking before about how, because we were watching a lot of clips and reading a lot of articles about how a lot of people are like, I guess, more afraid to meet up in Central Square or all this stuff, just like the negative, like, kind of connotations that end up coming with it that I guess, like, weren't really there back in the day.
0: Yeah. People had it back in the day, though. Yeah. I remember that. Like, there definitely was, like, when I went to school and, you know, as I got older, middle school and high school, like, it was, you know, it was definitely, like, certain comments about where people live. I mean, I'm sure it's still the same now. Yeah, like, certain neighborhoods that they live in and which neighborhoods are, like, safe or okay. And
1: Well, that's so, like, back in the... Because we were thinking that that was, like, a recent development. Just talking to people at school now, I'll be like, no, I won't go to Central Square at da-da-da time. And it's like, okay. Like,
0: no, I remember that when I was a kid, too. Yeah. Like, people would just be kind of nervous about it or just they didn't feel comfortable or they... And, honestly, I don't know if that was also racism. Yeah. Not that there aren't other areas that were diverse or had people of color in it, but that, but also I think it was more like of a working class place. And I also don't know if it was more dangerous. Like, I don't remember experiencing that as a kid.
1: Yeah.
0: I didn't have, but that's not to say that things didn't happen.
1: Mm-hmm. I myself don't remember, I'm still a kid, obviously, but remember when I was in middle school, elementary school, like, I remember being able to go to the corner store or go to the camping store or stuff like that without, I guess, fear of danger. But that may have just been, how I grew up. And I guess, like, my last question is, and you touched on this a bit with, like, more independent businesses, but, like, what are your hopes or, like, your dreams for, like, the future of the area? I could say, like, just to start off, when you were talking about the independent businesses, I was thinking about, like, my friends that I know who work in the independent businesses.
0: Mm-hmm.
1: Like, I have friends who work in, like, Berry Line or, like, cafes, like, all throughout. And, like, seeing them there and just, like, having them be part of, like, the economic growth of Cambridge, like, that just makes you feel so, like such an integral part of the community. So, like, I hope to see more of that, I guess, more independent businesses hiring, like, Cambridge youth to, like, kind of, like, give back and stuff like that. It just makes you feel, like, I don't know, seen.
0: Totally. Yeah. Totally. I think that could be, like, having people work there, people connected in different ways. I did really appreciate the kind of spontaneity and the inclusivity and the kind of creativity of Starlight. Like, I felt like that was just really cool to like try to just, at a time like that in COVID, just sort of say, like, we are taking over a parking lot and we're just going to, put things in there. And and having those spaces, I think, particularly with, like, isolation and, this idea of, like, a third space and where people really feel comfortable and, it's be cool to have a bowling alley.
1: It
0: was a movie theater. Yeah. It was like an independent movie theater.
1: That'd be awesome.
0: There were two. Mm-hmm. There were two movie theaters. One was like a really, like, it was like this, like, sitting folded up chairs and, like, homemade, hash brownies and, like, I mean, it was just really, and they'd show, like, kind of, I don't know, like, X-rated cartoons and, like, really out there stuff. Yeah. That was one. And then the other movie theater was a little more traditional. Like, it was a theater. It wasn't just, like, a room with chairs. Mm. But even that one had, they just showed a lot of interesting, like, independent movies.
1: Kind of like what the Brattle has.
0: It was kind of like that. Yeah, absolutely. Mm. So, I don't know, just spaces that feel like that. And then also just a street life that's feels more comfortable to people and to families and to older people and you know, to for that sure. for that to come back.
1: Yeah. Well, thank you so much for coming here and talking to us. I know this was like off the dome of your head, but when I think of Cambridgeport and I think of Central, it's your family that that first comes to mind. So I knew I had to interview you.
0: Oh, thanks, Eli. That's I always say like I'm an exotic native, you know, because like it's hard to find people from here, you know. But I feel very much of that place, and I know you do too. Like you still have that in you, because there's something about like being in a neighborhood and being. Knowing your community and having that freedom and that you talk about, like just being able to go to your spots.
1: Yeah, I know I meet a lot of people who are like, oh, I can't wait to like get out of my town, I can't wait to like get out of my city, etc. And I think having those spots and having that like sense of community does, like, I mean obviously I'm ready to leave, but like I think we could all say like we want to come back, like you know, that type of thing.
0: No, it's got a lot of, like, you know, it's not perfect, right? And like we could talk about all that, right? Like there's lots of things to do and
1: for
0: to change,
1: sure.
0: And there's things that we can really appreciate about growing up here. And I'm glad that it has felt that way to you.
1: For sure. Yeah.

You are just listening to Sentado na Prainha, part of my pronunciation, by Americo Brito, who is a Cape Verdean singer, musician. He's been active since the 1970s and continues to make music. As I mentioned, this is going to be a fusion of a lot of different countries across West Africa and even some diasporic traditions, which will be coming later. We're getting into more of a calypso vibe, so incorporating a bit of the Caribbean. Coming up next, we have a more modern singer, Emmy Owusu, who is a Ghanaian-Australian. He has a lot of his inspiration comes from traditional high life music, and so he takes his own life, his own twist on it, I guess you could say. Coming up, we have Flashback, which is on his album Low Life, a take on high life. After that, we will have Mwana Wame Dada Naye by the Hallelujah Chicken Run Band, and then we're gonna get into a bit of a calypso vibe with Lord Creator, the song Come Down. After that, we will have La Lem by Akofa Akusa, who she was a Ghanaian artist. 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
2: Thanks Ruby. All right, so you just finished listening to La Lem by Akofa Akusa. Coming up next, we have a couple songs from Osibisa, which is a 70s Afro rock high life band. The last song that I'll be playing, Woyaya, is actually a personal favorite right now. Woyaya is from the Go language. It means we are going, which they sing a lot in the lyrics as well, but it's just a testament of strength and resilience. And I feel during this finals period, the song has meant a lot to me. But before that piece, you're gonna have two more Osibisa songs, Fire and Adwa. After that, we'll have a little bit of Francis Bebe with Forest Nativity. Again, as Ruby said, you're listening to WHRB 95.3 FM.

Come into the world, my child. 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

0: Hello, everyone. So you just finished listening to Forest Nativity by Francis Bebe. And I'm proud to announce that I'm joined with even more friends. We have Nadira and Nia tuning in from the station.
1: Hey.
2: Hello.
0: And, you know, especially all four of us, we still are, I guess. Time is a little limited now, but a part of the Harvard College Steel Pan Ensemble. And coming up next is a couple pieces that we played this past semester, or we heard. We just got back from a trip to Trinidad where we got to explore a bunch of pan ensembles. And so some of these, I'm sure the people in the room will recognize. Coming up, we have Pan in A Minor by Lord Kitchener. Followed by that will be The Will by Scrunter. And after that will be just another song that my friend Nia, who's here, actually shared with me that I've been obsessed with. 5446 was my number by Toots and the Maytals. All right, we're ready to go. So you are listening to
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0: Thank you, Ruby. Coming up next, we have Onukpa Shawapo by the Bukhar Band, La La Lee by Freedom Family, Foolish Harp Wea by the Bundo Boys, and Naba Aferda by Florence Adoni. 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